is over. It's time to choose. 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

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You guys having a good time? Yeah.

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Choose an amount of time, an hour is good, but something longer or shorter depending on your day is also fine. For that time, contemplate causes and effect for everything that you do. It sounds simple, but you will be surprised how many actions you do in an hour. For example, you want to write something. Picking up a pen will cause the ink to flow to the bottom, and then in turn, scratching it on paper will leave a colored ink trailed along the page, so a lot of things. Try and do this for every single action you take for an hour, and you will be surprised how your attention to details would be better.

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This philosophy warns us that intellect must be guided by integrity. Let your brilliance be matched by your kindness. AYBFM 101.5.

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The leading international nutrition trend of 2026 has officially moved away from extreme low-carb diets toward a movement called fiber maxing, which aims for 30 grams of daily fiber to feed a healthy microbiome. Optimize your gut health by adding a handful of chia seeds, lentils, or raw walnuts into your daily meals to naturally steady your mood and energy.

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the word butterfly likely has nothing to do with butter. Its true origin is uncertain. Some think it came from old beliefs about witches or the color of certain species. 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

Good morning, sunshines, and welcome to AUIBFM 101.5. This is another episode from another week of The Morning Ride with me, Raghda, and Maher. And of course, we will be with you for the next hour, so stay tuned.

So, it's the beginning of another week. We really hope that you're ready for the rest of the week. It's another day and it's the start of the day. We will be with you to give you a beautiful push for the rest of your day. And of course, welcome to all the students that are visiting us today. Today coincides to be the open house inside AUIB, where everyone who's interested in AUIB wants to check the academic programs, also to see the university and get connected with other staff and faculty members. So welcome to everyone who will be visiting us today. And of course, we will be talking about that more in our episode, and we will be sharing with you a lot of things. And of course, as usual, we will be waiting for your calls on 6229, so you can call us. And until that, of course, it's Saturday, and of course, it's with us, DJ Martes.

Welcome everyone back to AUIBFM 101.5, and again to everyone who's listening to us, maybe they're on the ride to work or maybe to school. We know it's a holiday, but still, for the people maybe who are visiting us today in the campus, welcome and good morning. We hope that you will have a beautiful day. Today in the open house of AUIB, there will be faculty and staff members from all colleges to help you, assist you, and answer all of your questions and queries. And of course, here as AUIBFM, we will be a part of that as well. We will be helping you. We will be receiving your calls and messages, of course, on the WhatsApp. We have listed the numbers also on the social media platforms. If you can check the social media of AUIBFM, you will see the phone numbers there where you can text us on WhatsApp, and we will be reading your messages live on the show. And of course, as usual, we have a lot of things to share with you, but we will always start with something on the go.

Well, this morning feels a little different because today, wherever you are, there is something we all share. A country, a history, a flag, and a story that has been written for thousands of years. From Baghdad, with its morning streets coming back to life, to every city, town, and village across Iraq, today is a moment to look around and remember the place we call home. Iraq is more than a name on a map. It is the rivers, the old streets, the voices, the music, the poetry, and the memories, and also the people who carry this country forward every single day. So on Iraq's National Day, we celebrate the country we inherited, the country we live in today, and the country we continue to build for tomorrow. From all of us here at AUIBFM, happy National Day to Iraq, and this morning is yours.

So, since it's a holiday on that beautiful day, maybe you can share with us what you're planning to do or what have you done for the past few days in this holiday, and we will be listening to you, of course. And before jumping into the news from AUIB and also the news from around the world, we'll be taking a short break with DJ Martes.

0: back to you, dear listeners, everyone listening right now to AUIB FM 101.5. We're starting this beautiful journey in today's episode in the Morning Ride. And of course, as usual, we have the first segment where we share with you the latest updates here from this beautiful university, especially seeing all the people entering the campus right now, students and their families trying to know some few things about AUIB, and I can feel that everyone excited actually to be inside AUIB and to know more things, maybe meeting the faculty, and I know that they will enjoy the place, especially with the weather. Feels amazing today's morning.
1: Yeah, exactly, with the campus, and I think a lot of people will be taking pictures and will be excited, and hopefully everyone who will be out today from the open house will be out with the decision to be a student and a part of AUIB, and of course we will be happy of that. And now it's time for us to share with you the latest from the campus inside AUIB.

Well, from inside AUIB, the first thing they're sharing with you is about the Italian ambassador to Iraq, Nicola Fontana, that has confronted the order of the Star of Italy in the rank of commander upon Dr. Saadi Uhayib Sayhoud, founding father of AUIB and vice chair of its board of trustees. And the honor recognizes Dr. Sayhoud's contributors to strengthening the economic and cultural relations between Iraq and Italy. And the ceremony was held at the Italian embassy inside Baghdad that was attended by the diplomats, government officials, and political figures. And Dr. Saadi Sayhoud expressed his gratitude to Italian President Sergio Mattarella, Foreign Minister Antonio Tajani, and the Ambassador Fontana, and the people of Italy.

And the next news from inside AOIB, we have AOIB supports NORAI Iraq 2026 celebrating student innovation in robotics and AI.

AOIB proudly supported Norway RAC 2026, the National University Championship for Robotics and AI, Artificial Intelligence Applications, bringing together promising student innovators from universities across Iraq. The championship concluded with a ceremony celebrating the winning teams and their innovative projects, showcasing the creativity and technical skills and potential of Iraq's next generations of innovators. As a golden sponsor, AOIB continues to support initiatives that empower students, encourage innovation, and bridge academic knowledge real world with real-world applications and, of course, impact.

0: And of course, if you are in the bus right now, coming for the first time to see AUIB, check in AUIB, you're going to be amazed by the place. A lot of green places, a lot of trees, and, you know, the lake and everything looks really beautiful and astonishing. So just enjoy the day and try to know a lot. Try to find the answers, the right answers for the questions in your mind. And try to imagine yourself studying here at this beautiful campus.
1: Yes, and if you have any opinions, or maybe you can tell us why you are interested in AUIB by calling us on 629, and we will be chatting together right here on AUIB FM 101.5.

0: back to you, dear listeners. We're still here in the morning ride, and we have a phone call. Good morning.
1: Good morning, Mustafa. Good morning, Rahda. How are you doing, guys?
0: We're feeling good. We're feeling good. How are you?
1: I'm doing well. As the weather has become nicer and nicer, things absolutely more positive.
2: Mm-hmm. Yeah. Well, who's with us, first of all?
1: I am Muhammad Ali. I used to call you at morning.
2: Oh, welcome, Muhammad.
0: Hi, Muhammad. You used to call us in the morning, the mornings, but you don't know my name. Well.
1: Well, I'm back from the walk.
0: Well, that's good. This is Mahar talking with you. Well, let me say, first of all, happy National Day, Muhammad.
1: Absolutely happy National Day. I'm so happy that say that Iraqis are finding their real identity after years of struggling about the identity. So happy National Day. This is the best day for us. Hopefully, we have no specific side goals, as we could say.
0: Mm-hmm.
1: And absolutely, I'm so happy that especially the youth, the younger generations are talking about specifically Iraqi history, which is what we need. Not like at old times, from the old school, they used to each teach us like others' history, which is useless. You could take just small details, but not the full details. So the point is, I'm so happy that the Iraqis start to discover their real identity, and hopefully it's covered by a real national anthem. I don't want to go to politics, but I have an issue with the national anthem. Hopefully it will be changed in the future.
2: Mm-hmm. Yes, well, do you feel like there is maybe few things or one thing, in your opinion, that needs to be a little bit more highlighted in our country?
1: You mean this day, right?
2: Sorry.
0: Well, not hearing you well.
1: Hello?
0: Yeah, we're still hearing you, but I didn't hear, we didn't catch the last thing that he said.
1: The question was like... You mean the question was highlighting this day, am I right?
0: Yeah,
2: yes.
0: Highlighting. Maybe something that you want to highlight or to mention since it's the national day.
1: Absolutely. It must be like celebrations everywhere and give this day, let's say, it deserves...
0: yeah, celebration.
1: Let's say, our position, exactly. So celebration must be everywhere about this day. Because this is the day that have no political controversial, let's say. So the Iraqi National Day, I'm so happy that they picked this day for us, and absolutely happy International Day to everyone.
0: No one's going to be busy with politics, actually. Everyone's going to be just busy with our country. And we're going to see a lot of videos and pictures, actual photos in the social media. There's a lot of celebrations happening, starting from actually days, especially from yesterday. We heard and we saw the fireworks everywhere. It was amazing, and we're expecting to see that today. So you planning to go somewhere or to take the family or something like that?
1: Well, if I'm going to be honest, I just back from work. I'm tired, so...
0: Oh, it's the night shift.
1: Yeah, it's the night shift. No, I'm gonna sleep. But by the way, if you allow me just 3 seconds, 30 seconds, I want to say to AYB students, all the best luck for you guys, and wishing you that who will join, absolutely, wishing them to have great memories, create memories in the AYB, because we need this. We need something like this campus. Hopefully it will be more than AUIB, like in the rest of Iraq region.
2: Mm-hmm.
1: So
0: that's so nice. That's so nice.
1: Wish you all the best, and absolutely do your best, because I think you know already, guys, that Iraqi markets are starving for a new mentality, a new way of thinking. And I'm going to be honest, with all due respect, AUIB has the privilege to create a new mentality, a new way of thinking in the business or Iraqi market in general. I don't know all the departments of AIB, so I'm talking in general.
2: Yeah, it's okay. Well,
1: thank you very much.
2: Yeah, that was really, really beautiful from you. Thank you for
0: sharing. Thank you, man.
2: That. Thank you.
1: Thank you, thank you. Hopefully to catch you again maybe next 2 weeks or...
0: Well, next Monday, we're going to be on next Monday, every Saturday, Monday, and Wednesday.
1: Well, probably, when I got the chance. Mostly at morning, this chance.
0: We're gonna be happy if you're going to do that, actually. Yeah, thank you, Muhammad.
2: Thank you for calling us.
1: Enjoy the rest of the day.
2: You too. Bye-bye. Me too. Bye-bye.
1: Ciao, ciao. Bye.

0: Well, thank you, Muhammad, for calling us. And he said some beautiful words, actually, dedicating it to the country and also to the students.
1: Yeah.
0: Maybe coming to AUIB. And I just want to say that, well said, we're going to see really, really strong generations coming out from here, from AUIB. A lot of people can change their life here.
1: Yeah.
0: Of course, to the better. And it depends not only on the place, not only on AIB, but also on the students, because they need to improve, they need to adapt, and also they need to work on themselves. But we're seeing, you know, the high standards paying off.
1: Yes, exactly. Mm. And we have witnessed that within the graduating cohort last year
0: exactly.
1: and this year. Yeah, we have seen students that are really bright, students that were different, as Muhammad mentioned, different mentalities and different generations. So we really hope that the next generation coming from AUIB will be more brighter.
0: And if you're excited, you can, if you're wondering, actually, first, if you're wondering about calling us, well, 6229, just press that and you're going to be with the director, and then you're going to be on air with us. And if you want only to text, well, you can text us on WhatsApp messages on the numbers 0773829 3897 and 0783598 7542.

0: Okay, now let us. What do you think? We go to the music.
1: Yes, DJ Matez. Yeah, let's go, DJ
0: Matez. Oh, shout out to all the people, or what? You want a big shout out or something like that?
1: Yeah.
0: Well, I have some questions. I need some answers, and then I will give the shout out. Right? Just like the ones DJ Matez is doing right now. Shout out to you, of course, Mr. Omar, and to everyone in the backstage trying to make this beautiful show happening, and other shows, programs. And we're so happy today because it's the National Day. Try to enjoy, try to just like take the window down, you know, breathing some fresh air. I cannot be, you know, trying to be biased, not to go to the engineers or doctors or, you know, yeah, I cannot. Well, I'm being... I don't have one. Well, we're gonna go to the music. We're gonna go to the music.
2: My lungs are black, my heart is pure. My hands are scarred from nights before.

insecure. My eyes are crossed, but they're still blue. I bite my nails and tell the truth.

And in trending now, the first thing, of course, we were talking about it, which is the celebration of Iraq's National Day, as Baghdad hosts large public festivities.

0: Well, Iraq is marking its national day today, October the 3rd, with celebrations taking place across the country. The Central Bank of Iraq's official 2026 holiday calendar recognizes October 3rd as the country's national day.
1: Well, and every other place also doing that. In Baghdad, the celebrations have included large public gatherings with Iraqi families filling the areas around the Grand Celebration Square. And the National Iraqi News Agency reported that yesterday, even so, a major public celebration featuring Iraqi artists and popular poets with families gathered in the surrounding parks and recreational areas.
0: Well, the celebrations have also brought the Iraqi flag prominently into the streets and public spaces. On Friday, yesterday, aerial displays by the Iraqi Air Force and Army Aviation were held over Baghdad and other Iraqi governorates as part of the national celebrations.
1: The Iraqi government had also directed public institutions and governorates to organize activities marking the occasion, including commemorative events honoring Iraq's martyrs and encouraging public participation in the celebrations.
0: And this morning across Iraq, the message is very simple: a day to celebrate the country, its people, and the story that continues to be written.

0: Well, of course, we're still with you and talking about the celebrations of Iraq's National Day. You can also call us on 629 and share with us what you have to say about Iraq's National Day. And
1: how do you feel, maybe? How you're seeing the future? We're in a crucial point, actually. A lot of people can feel that, actually. And maybe something gonna be waiting for us, and it's gonna be beautiful, and it's not gonna be a disappointment or something like that. There's a lot of people right now have that positive, thoughts and the positive mentality, and I think there's like a lot of people really today cannot feel something bad, cannot maybe focus on the bad things or bad side, let me say, because in every country there's a bad side. So we can focus on the good side today.
0: Yes.
1: I think our country deserves that, actually.
0: Yeah, exactly. Maybe we can just reflect on the past few years and see how Iraq was and how Iraq now. I think we have seen a lot of good changes.
1: Mm-hmm.
0: Yeah, so moving on from Iraq into the world with a new trend recipe on TikTok that involves homemade fermented garlic and honey.

0: Took it garlic and honey.
1: Yes, imagine. Uh-huh. Yeah, two combinations. But now we will see why they're kind of, you know, mixing garlic and honey, because both of them are really beneficial, but mixing them is very dangerous, because now health experts are warning about the potential risks of the homemade fermented garlic and honey, a recipe that has gained popularity on social media. The preparation and storage may create conditions that allow certain types of bacteria to grow and produce toxins that can cause botulism, which is a rare but serious illness affecting the nervous system.
0: Well, the risk increases when garlic is stored in a low oxygen environment without sufficient acidity. The dangerous toxins cannot be detected by smell or taste, meaning contaminated food may appear completely normal.
1: The symptoms of botulism can

0: include blurred or double vision, drooping eyelids, difficulty swallowing or speaking, and also some muscle weakness. The severe cases can lead to paralysis of the breathing muscles and require urgent medical treatment. So just to try a trend, you might be paralyzed later on.
1: Yeah, maybe. Well, I've seen that AI video just to add something funny to the news.
0: Yeah.
1: AI video when the tomato is telling you not to store it in the, you know, in the first
0: shelf.
1: Yeah, shelf the,
0: yeah,
1: or something like
0: fridge.
1: That.
0: Yeah,
1: in the fridge. And you need to put the onions out. You need to put potatoes out.
0: Mm-hmm.
1: And there's things that you're hearing for the first time. You're seeing, you know, that drawing, the AI drawing, talking with you, telling you where to store.
0: Yes, exactly. And now with teenagers coming out on TikTok, mixing things together, pretending that it will be even more healthy and it will give you glowy skin, better health. But unfortunately, it might cause paralysis now.
1: Well, we have next water walking gains popularity along Tunisia's coast.

0: A unique water sport is attracting growing interest along Tunisia's coastline. Longe côté, also known as aqua walking. The activity combines walking or jogging in seawater with the natural resistance of the water, offering a different way to stay active while enjoying the coast.
1: Well, the participants typically walk through the water with it reaching their waist, chest, or even neck, depending on the activity and conditions. The resistance created by the water adds intensity to the workout while making it a popular group activity.
0: Well, with Tunisia's coastline stretching for around 1,300 kilometers, Longe côté, or Koti, is gaining visibility as both a recreational activity and a social way to enjoy the country's beaches, attracting increasing numbers of people to its shores. And maybe this is one of the points that we want to develop here in our country, which is try to get used from the river, the big river that we have, and try to create some beautiful coasts.
1: Yeah.
0: And that can attract a lot of, tourism.
1: Yes, exactly. Maybe even just like little activities like group walking or group running. Mm. I think we do have this in Baghdad, but maybe the increase of or raising awareness on this will make the community a little bit more fun.
0: Yeah. Well, next we're going to be heading for the last news. At 78, Scottish grandmother makes Guinness record for Fortnite streaming.

0: Maybe age is not about the numbers after all,
1: yes.
0: Because we have 78 years old Scottish grandmother Kath Boyes proving that gaming isn't just for younger generations. She has earned a Guinness World Record title as the oldest woman to live stream Fortnite on Twitch. She's playing Fortnite,
1: yes.
0: And after turning a simple family challenge into a growing online community.
1: Well, here is a competitor for the guys out there with this grandmother. Known online as Grumpy Gran 1948, Kath first started playing after her grandson challenged her to try video games. What began as a fun experiment quickly attracted around 25,000 followers. She now plays regularly, compete in Fortnite's Battle Royale mode, and has even joined live streams with well-known gamers.
0: Well, you don't want to mess with grandmother.
1: Grandmothers, yeah. Of course.
0: Well, for Kath, the biggest appeal is not the game itself, but the people she meets and chats with from around the world. Her story has also sparked a wider conversation online about age, learning new skills, and whether gaming really has an age limit or not.
1: Yes, and as for Kath, her focus remains very simple: to enjoy the next match, connect with her followers, and hopefully score a few more kills along the way. So maybe the message here is to ask yourself, are you too old to learn something, or maybe to just play a game?
0: You don't know. Well, we're gonna go now with DJ Matesta to listen to some music.

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0: And a tip for life today, we're not gonna tell you something actually. We want you to think about it. To think for your life and what you can do, especially in this day. Because today you're not gonna be thinking about only yourself. Maybe today gonna be really the best opportunity to think about our community, to think about other people, and to try to say to yourself, well, it's okay, I can put myself second, not only first, and try to take care of your home, try to take care of, your neighborhood, try to do something different, try to teach your kids or the children that you have in your house, try to do something that can make you feel that you're making a difference.
1: Yes. So our tip for life today, maybe we're going to leave the stage for our listeners. They can tell us, they can also call us, and maybe they have a tip for life to celebrate the National Day or something that we need to improve within our country as young adults and as new generations. So, yeah. Of course, we'll be here listening to you.
0: Well, if you want to call 6229, we're waiting for your calls in the last maybe 2-3 minutes. But right now, we need to jump to the quote of the day.

And our quote today says, I established justice in the land so that the strong should not oppress the weak, and so that the people might live in justice.

0: I establish justice in the land so that the strong should not oppress the weak. Okay, so we're going to try to do that again. And we're talking about this quote that was said by Hammurabi. Hammurabi was the king of Babylon in the 18th century BCE and is best known for the Code of Hammurabi, one of the earliest surviving written collections of laws. The code reflects an ancient idea that remains familiar today. Justice is meant to place limits on power and protect people from being wronged.
1: Well, the quote is especially striking because it defines justice not simply as punishment, but as a way of maintaining balance. The strong should not be able to use their position to take advantage of those with less power. A society in this view needs rules that apply to human behavior and create some protection for those who might otherwise be vulnerable.
0: Well, of course, the laws of ancient Babylon were very different from modern ideas of equality and justice, and the code itself contained different penalties based on social status, so this line should be understood within its historical context. And regarding the quote of the day, actually, this is really special for a special day. It's from Hammurabi and the Code of Hammurabi, and it says, I establish justice in the land so that the strong should not oppress the weak and so that the people might live in justice.
1: Yes, and today's quote was by Hammurabi, of course. It means that a strong society isn't measured only by how powerful its strongest people are, but also by how fairly it treats those with less power.

0: So, guys, we know that justice becomes meaningful when strength is used to protect, not to oppress. And, of course, we have been with you today discussing a lot of things and celebrating the Iraqis' National Day and the morning ride.
1: Well, from Baghdad, from inside this university, from AUIB to everyone listening right now to the morning ride and everyone watching the story, well, with this morning, we have something real special, which is the National the National Day. So try to enjoy the day and try to do something different today. And of course, try to take care of yourself and enjoy the celebration and everything gonna happen.

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Up to 60% of adults are magnesium deficient, which is clinically linked to increased anxiety and poor sleep quality. Eat one serving of magnesium-dense foods like dark chocolate, almonds, or pumpkin seeds every evening to help your nervous system calm down naturally.

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If you are making a rice dish, prepare it in advance, chill it, and reheat it again. You will get the same taste with a much better impact on your blood sugar.

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Exercise where you can hold a conversation but cannot sing. Aim for 15 minutes of this steady, sustainable movement weekly. It builds the heart capacity required to support your health for decades to come.

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We turn it on. 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

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Montgomery. While celebrating imagination and optimism.

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authorities have increased the monitoring of environmental water sources to prevent common summer zoonotic transmissions. Avoid drinking from communal or unverified water taps in public gardens and try to carry a reusable filtered water bottle to ensure your hydration is always safe.

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There are people whose presence feels calm without effort, and being around them teaches you something without words, and that tells you a lot about the environment that you are in. 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
1: In case you've ever watched the Avatar, The Last Airbender, you will remember this. 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

The older we become, the more we understand that happiness is often found in ordinary moments, a conversation that makes you laugh, a peaceful evening, a goal achieved after months of effort, or a familiar street on the way home. 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

0: How familiar you know Steve Jobs? Well, he used to say focus means saying no to many good things. That lesson works in life, not just in technology.
1: Hey, is this thing on?

Have you ever heard of the saying, the most difficult thing is the decision to act. The rest is merely tenacity. Use the 5-second rule. So count 5, 4, 3, 2, 1 and physically stand up to start your task before your brain can talk you out of it.

The internet changed literature forever. Stories now travel faster than ever before. So if you're wondering about the perfect time of writing, now is the time.

And life progress is often invisible until you compare who you are now to who you were before. The change that happened to you and the efforts that you did. After all, you will notice all the hard work you did.

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The more you sweat, the luckier you get. 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

Develop your reading skills through reading The Curious Incidents of the Dark and the Night Time by Mark Haddon while learning about perspective and understanding others.

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2: 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What does it take to rise when everything falls apart? 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From struggle to success,
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1: 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If you remember in the last episode, I was talking to you and I was telling you about the history of menswear, especially the history of the men's suit. And we walked through the Victorian era, the Edwardian era, the jazz era, and we reached, I think, the 60s. But what comes forward, you will be discovering in this episode that is part 2 of the same series. And by the end of this episode, you will know a lot of things about suits, about where are we going with suits, and we will answer together the question that says, why men stopped wearing suits? So, let's dig in. As I said in the previous episode, we stopped at the 1960s. We talked about the slim suits and the counterculture movement that happened. And now we are moving to the 1970s. This style came to an abrupt halt in the 1970s, which can be considered a low point in the history of the suit and men's fashion in general. Suits were still relatively tight, but had really large lapels were rather flashy, and trousers often had a flare cut. Interestingly, the 1970s saw the return of the three-piece suit, but it was not formal at all. It was rather casual and part of the disco culture in the 1970s. And if you want to see some examples, feel free to think of John Travolta in Saturday Night Fever. You will know exactly what I am talking about. Along with the bright colors, synthetics were now predominantly used in the 1970s suit, which did not make them better, in my opinion, in the long run. Overall, it was a decade best forgotten in terms of suiting, to be honest. By this point, children born in the rebel 1950s were grown up, and the suit had decisively ceased to be the clothing of the common man.

0: Moving forward in the 1980s, on the other hand, were a much better decade for the suit. If you had to be a broken down to one thing, it would be the power suit. It was popularized first by Richard Gere in American Gigolo, and also on television by Miami Vice. The central figure in this suit's silhouette was Giorgio Armani. The Italian designed a suit jacket that was soft yet broad, and shoulders with wider lapels, a much lower gorge, and a very low buttoning point. Armani created a very defining suit silhouette, though today it is easily dated as the 1980s because of those very features. Another great example of the power suit was what Michael Douglas wore as Gordon Gekko in the film Wall Street. All those suits were designed by Alan Flusser and remain the sign of what a power suit is to this day. You saw the return of the double-breasted suit, pinstripes again, and full-cut trousers, despite the fact that Armani essentially reduced the structure of the suit and made it very soft. It was still considered to have strong or large shoulders and defined silhouette. The 1980s were a time of excess and a celebration of ambition, and the power suit was a direct expression of that thing that was in need.
1: Right now, you're catching the vibe of History Hour.
0: And in the 1990s, moving forward, the 1990s were another low point of the suit. Unfortunately, they essentially took the worst aspect of the 1980s suit, exaggerated them, and made them even more awkward. Single-breasted jackets sometimes had three or even four buttons. Double-breasted ones had six buttons, but only the very bottom was buttoned on an extremely low buttoning point, so the proportions looked completely off in the 90s. Trousers were boxy and baggy and too long, puddling around the ankles.

the early 2000s saw the return of the slim fit suit. The new millennium brought a total reaction to the fully cut puddling suit of the 1980s and 1990s, going back to a minimalist style seen before in the 1940s. Some would even argue closer to the 1960s mod style. Not only did the suit get slimmer, but it also got shorter and buttoning point got higher. Some people preferred to wear the black suit as an easy minimalist uniform. Trousers were often hemmed quiet, short, and jackets had narrow levels. Tom Ford represented the more wearable end of this trend. But still, slim-cut suits that were not extreme enough to become pure fashion statements.

In the following decade, dear listeners, society in general became more casual, and the need for a suit for everyday life largely disappeared. At the same time, there has been a resurgence in classic men's clothing among people who did not have to wear a suit, but who intentionally chose to because they like the look of the suit and how it makes them feel. While popular suits in general are still slim, the gorge on the jacket was moved further up, especially for peak lapel jackets, and buttoning point has also risen. Suit supply became a worldwide phenomenon, reflecting this trend towards a slimmer, shorter jacket with a higher buttoning point. Internet technology also enabled many entrepreneurs to create online made-to-measure services, allowing people to customize their suit without seeing a tailor. And with the general resurgence of interest in classic menswear, there are probably more bespoke tailors today than there were 20 years ago. In most recent years, the casual 3-roll-2 jacket with more natural shoulders, a slim silhouette, softer construction, and brighter colors has become more popular. Sometimes even made out of knit fabric, which feels more like wearing a sweater than actually a traditional suit jacket.

dear listeners, now we reached a point hoping that you listened to the first part of the series, and now you listen to the second part of the series, and you know all of the things that had to happen in order to have a suit. All of these historical factors and everything that affected how a suit looked like. But now, knowing all of these information, and now we are in the present, we need to ask, why did men stop wearing suits? If you look at old black and white movies, everyone is dressed up, everyone in a suit. Even 100 years before those films, they were suited up and looking sharp. Poor people, rich people, everyone, suits, hat, tie, trousers, coat. But now, unless you are a lawyer or a business person or a politician, most people simply do not wear them. So what actually happened? How did we go from one world to another? And why? The change was not instant, but it was in certain sense inevitable. Given the historical background, it was bound to happen, and we are going to analyze everything we have learned in the episode in order to know why. If you look carefully at images of people from each decade, the 1900s, 1910s, 1920s, 30s, 40s, and then reach the 1950s, something changes. The shift is very visible between all of these decades and the 1950s. This is the place, the 1950s. Short answer, three things caused it. The war, pop culture, and the teenagers. Without the precise attribution, the French general Charles de Gaulle is said to have observed that war is the unintended agent of social change. Things are different after military conflict, guys. And never was there so massive a shift in human history as after the Second World War. Old ways begun to die out, and amidst the rapid decline of European powers that had dominated the world for centuries, the United States rose to prominence, including culturally, of course. The US had been influencing Western culture for many years already, long before the Jazz Age. But now it became the prime influencer. The US, which had thrown away kings back in 1776, the US socially and constitutionally obsessed with rights and freedom. The US, that big blustering land of cowboys, hot dogs, baseball, showbiz, skyscrapers, Ford, Coca-Cola, and Hollywood. The post-war years saw America skyrocket in industry and prosperity. This new era was the fertile soil for a new way of life to emerge.

Right now, you're catching the vibe of History Hour. Through part-time jobs or allowances, young people had money to spend, and a market was there waiting for them. For the first time in the 1950s, the idea of teenager began to emerge as a recognized social category. Traditionally, you went from being a child to young adult, the transition typically marked by entering some kind of apprenticeship. But now, the concept of being a teenager started gaining societal popularity. They became a distinct group with their own fashion, music, and films that appealed to them and not to the grown-ups. Before this time, teenagers were expected to dress like adults, but that all began to change after the war. The icon that showcased this shift was the legendary James Dean, the star of the 1955 teenage drama Rebel Without a Cause. There he was, red jacket, blue jeans, the troubled young man from a good family who was nonetheless dissatisfied, confused, and misunderstood. Dean unfortunately died that very year in a car accident, but his spirit survived because young people everywhere at that time imitated him. Up until this time, jeans were a working class clothes. It would have been unthinkable for well-to-do suburban kids to wear them. But they did, and schools associated them with delinquency and banned them, which only made them more desirable. Few things are more irresistible, especially to young men: the rebellion. Wearing these clothes was a defiant gesture against the old world with its suits and hats and rules and restrictions. And what J.D. Salinger in 1951 novel The Catcher in the Rye called funinus. There is a persistent idea that the 1950s was a time of ultra-conservative conformity and traditional domesticity, but it really was not, and not completely at least. The tremors of revolt were bustling all through its duration. In 1951, one of the seminal works of adolescence against was published by J.D. Salinger, The Catcher of the Rye. In 1953 came the shocking release of The Wild One, starring Marlon Brando, the modern bike-riding bad boy. The film's most famous line occurs when a girl asks him what he is rebelling against, and he replies, "What do you got?" In other words, anything and everything. A world that blows itself up, and in other words, a world that blows itself up and 60 million people disappears, wants me to behave? What a joke. In 1956, Elvis Presley exploded into the mainstream, his dancing moves on television outraging parents across the country. Rock and roll, Chuck Berry, Buddy Holly, Little Richard, Fats Domino, Gene Vincent, the rise of the teen idol. The Britniks also broke rules and challenged convention. Writers like Jack Kerouac, author of On the Road, photographed simply standing in a shirt, no hat, no suit, looking remarkably modern. That picture was taken around 1956 and it caused people to panic. The next decade only accelerated the decline of wearing the suit. Counterculture was king. Hippies, Bob Dylan, The Beatles, Rolling Stones, Jimi Hendrix, Woodstock, Janis Joplin, The Doors, Pink Floyd, Frank Zappa, Jane Fonda, Easy Rider, those men in suits were at it again, sending boys to dangerous places like Vietnam for reasons that seemed impossible to justify for some people. And the anti-suit generation was only emboldened all the more. By the year 1970, children born during the rebellious 1950s were grown up, and the suit continued to its decline. It was no longer the clothing of the common man,
and it looked like it never will be again. While wearing a suit is commonly associated with looking professional and respectable, the suit had an additional effect. It paid respect to the public and community, and by the extension, one's country and society, by wearing a suit, someone was essentially saying, "This world I live in is worth dressing up for. My surroundings deserve me looking my best." This attitude became very unpopular with younger generations, who, whether they articulated it or not, did not feel that their towns, cities, or countries had earned that respect. Why we dress up for a place that doesn't worth dressing up for? We are not very happy or satisfied, young people that time. And when we look how effortlessly cool James Dean looked on his show without a stuffy old suit, it was too irresistible. The individual was what mattered. The effect has been permanent.

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And this has been the History Hour and the history of the men's suit. Thank you so much for tuning in and have a great day.

They say history repeat itself. 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

The Ministry of Health data from 2026 shows a 12% raise in undiagnosed hypertension among adults under 40. Hypertension is a silent condition. Try to buy a basic at-home blood pressure test and log your readings every day and every morning to catch shifts early.

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Grasp your hands really tight and hold for 5 to 10 seconds. Then release and pay attention to how your hands feel. 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Do this exercise several times throughout the day until you feel you appreciate and understand how it feels and how your body and mind deal with it.

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It reminds us that even difficult days often contain something worth appreciating, and that awareness creates resilience. 101.5

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Blues Brothers are going to be out here in a minute, including my little brother Jake. But right now I'd like to talk a little bit about this tune you're hearing. This is, of course, the Green Onions tune. It was a very, very big hit in the early 60s in this country. And, of course, it was composed and recorded in Memphis, Tennessee, right here in the United States of America. And you know, people, I believe that this tune can be equated with the great classical music around the world.

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And as you look around the round world today, you see this country spurned. You see facts turned on this country. Well, people, I'm going to tell you something. This continent, North America,

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I'm just talking about the music, people, and what it does to me. And that is, as you look around the round world, you go to Soviet Union or Great Britain or France, you name any country, everybody is doing flips and twists just to get into a genuine pair of American blue jeans. And to hear this music, and we got it all.

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Always ensure your household drinking supply is properly filtered or boiled, and clean all raw fruits and vegetables with water specifically treated for food hygiene.

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The ampersand and used to be part of the alphabet, as children once recited it after Z, like and, which eventually became ampersand.

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1: All right, okay. Very good to see you down in New Orleans, man. Yeah, yeah, yeah, yeah.

What's that? What's that? What time? All right.

إذاعة الجامعة الأمريكية من بغداد تجمع بين الإبداع والتميز 101.5.

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Taking care of both is one of the best investments you will ever make. 101.5

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1: 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Mm-hmm.

2026 studies from Cognitive Labs confirms that multitasking is actually just rapid task switching, which degrades focus and increases the error rate by 40%. Practice single tasking for just 45 minutes. Set a timer, close all other tabs, and finish one task before moving to the next.

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quiet. AYBFM. 5, 4, 3, 2, 1, 0. We turn it on. 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

They say history repeat itself. 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Feel the clash of the swords, the sparks of ideas, and stories that bring the past alive and show the impacts on your world today. 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

The Ministry of Health is strongly urging citizens over 30 to monitor their blood pressure and body mass index regularly to prevent the silent progression of cardiovascular stress. Try to take a quick 10-minute this week to visit your nearest public clinic for a basic checkup. Early baseline tracking is your best defense against chronic illnesses.

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the very things that hold you down are going to lift you up. Your heaviest challenges are the wings that will eventually help you fly. 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
2: 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But before the fame, there was silence. And before the spotlight, there was struggle. What does it take to rise when everything falls apart? What keeps the fire burning when the world says stop? 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
4: Stay hungry, stay foolish.

The word eavesdrops comes from houses, not gossip. The eaves were roof edges. Someone standing close enough to hear rain dripping from the roof might secretly listen to conversations. That person became an eavesdropper.

Football reminds us that no player wins every challenge. Even the greatest athletes lose the ball, miss chances, and make mistakes. What makes them different is that they don't stop playing. They stay focused on the next opportunity. Life asks us to do exactly the same. Don't forget that today and enjoy the vibes of AUIB FM.

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When a massive university workload leaves you feeling completely paralyzed, don't stare at the entire mountain of tasks. Just take one single small step forward.

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0: 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Got you covered.

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See you at the bar, you was hardly talking. That's when I knew that your heart was scarring. Friends to lovers need a part to star in. Like, wait, babe, let me ask your pardon.

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So try to avoid outdoor activities during peak sun hours, and if someone feels dizzy or stops sweating, immediately move them to a shaded area and apply cool water to their skin.

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It's called a tittle. Yes, one of the smallest marks in English has one of the cutest names, which is a tittle.

is over. It's time to choose. 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